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0: This is Ricky Van Shelton here on our Country Music Monday Night Get Together. Be right back. I have a nice long Texas-sized music set coming up, and Randy Travis is going to kick that off next.
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0: It's Ronnie Millsap here on our Country Music Monday Night Get Together. I'll be right back with another Texas-sized music set, the Duo of the Year, crowned by the Academy of Country Music. Lead it off next. Brooks and Dunn are singing Neon Moon.
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0: Charles Gee and fireworks after the show. And on Sunday, Ben Fuller,
1: if I got Jesus,
0: Josh Baldwin, Megan Woods, and Don Reddy. 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

0: That's Clay Walker with Hypnotize the Moon here on our Country Music Monday night. Speaking of Clint Black's Better Man, a number one song for him, his debut single that went number one. Boy, put his name on the map. Clint kicks off a Texas-sized music set, and that comes your way next.
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0: Ronnie McDowell in a New York minute. Stuff there too from Jody Messina. I want to say that's one of those Phil Vassar classics. The song called Bye Bye. Little Texas on the way, Shenandoah too.
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George Strait, Conway and Loretta, Dolly Parton, and Randy Travis. 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

0: Charlie Stuff from Faith Hill, Take Me As I Am. By the way, if you never saw her and Tim McGraw in 1883, you can check it out now on like places like Amazon Prime and stuff like that. One of those prequel to the TV show Yellowstone. Really great stuff. Hey, Chestnut in a couple of minutes and Dolly.
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0: Miles Gee, and fireworks after the show. And on Sunday, Ben Fuller,
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0: Josh Baldwin, Megan Woods, and Don Reddy. 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

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A service

Wynonna, along with her mama, and Love is Alive. Wynonna's new album, The Hard Truth, comes out in October. Let me tell you, so far from what I've heard, really great stuff. Here's Kenny. She's got it all.

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0: It's Michelle Wright. And Take It Like a Man. Stuff there too from Lee Greenwood. Yeah, hearts aren't meant to break. They're made to love. I love those love songs that he did back in the day. John Michael in just a minute. John Conley.
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0: Patti Loveless, and I'm that kind of girl. It's kind of surprised that Patti Loveless didn't join Vince Gill for the Bill Cody tribute, the radio Hall of Famer who just had his funeral at the Opry. I had a feeling they might perform together. Hey, Randy Travis in a minute and Confederate Railroad.
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0: those bands that was always so much fun to see live. They're still out there touring, by the way, Black Hawk, and there you have it. Shania in a minute, then George.
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0: Miles Gee, and fireworks after the show. And on Sunday, Ben Fuller,
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0: Josh Baldwin, Megan Woods, and Don Reddy. 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
2: And here's Clark with the weather. 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

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George Strait, Conway and Loretta, Dolly Parton, and Randy Travis. 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

Ronnie Millsap. Why don't you spend the night? Yeah, so kind of like what they're doing with Alan Jackson, where they are having a lot of artists sing their favorite songs from him, joining him on stage, just paying tribute. They did that with Ronnie Millsap, too, a couple of years back. That was really great. This, too. Here's Reba.

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1: 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You open that up. 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

0: Tracy Byrd, and you know that first step. I'm Linda. Hope you have a great rest of your day. Hey, find me on Facebook. Come on by and say hi. Let me know how you're doing, what's going on in your world. 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

0: ABC News. I'm Sherry Preston. Vice President J.D. Vance leaving talks with Iran, projecting optimism, saying he feels great progress has been made on extending the 60-day ceasefire. The deal in place includes keeping the Strait of Hormuz open and allowing U.N. nuclear inspectors into the country. ABC's Justin Fischel with more on that.
1: We haven't heard a lot about when exactly this is going to start. Iran has been a little standoffish, say they haven't made any specific commitments. So much like things we saw in the previous memorandum of understanding, it remains to be seen exactly how these inspections will take place and when, but they say they're making progress.
0: Iran had promised nuclear inspections under the previous agreement with the U.S. negotiated by President Obama, but then torn up by President Trump. The new acting director of national intelligence, Bill Pulte, is beginning his tenure by firing a lot of people at his agency, and congressional Democrats are noticing.
2: The president earlier this month said he had asked Pulte to execute the immediate and needed downsizing of the office. Democrats, in a letter yesterday, warned Pulte not to take actions that are, quote, more appropriately left to a Senate-confirmed director, adding that Pulte has shown a willingness to misuse his authority in government to pursue President Trump's perceived political enemies and further his retributive political agenda.
0: ABC's Karen Waugh in Washington. House lawmakers are expected to vote today on a housing bill that would ban Wall Street firms from buying up single-family homes and would loosen regulations to encourage more home construction. Senator Elizabeth Warren, as the bill passed the Senate.
3: I don't say this a lot, but today I'm proud to be a member of the United States Senate.
0: President Trump says the reflecting pool must be drained immediately for repairs. Just weeks after a $16 million renovation project wrapped up, the algae is still spreading and the new paint is peeling. The administration blames vandals, but there's no proof of vandalism. You're listening to ABC News.
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10: I'm Chief Meteorologist Jeff Lyons with your 14 First Alert forecast. For the overnight hours, clearing and cooler with a low of 61. On Tuesday, sunny and pleasant, a high of 82. Tuesday night, clear again with a low of 61. And on Wednesday, mostly sunny with a high of 84. I'm Chief Meteorologist Jeff Lyons with your 14 First Alert forecast.
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As they celebrate their 50th anniversary this year, they're going to be joined by Big and Rich and also John Anderson for their first ever headlining show, celebrating their career and their music at the Ryman Auditorium. That is coming up.

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9: Good Tuesday morning. I'm Jeff Daly. This is the morning edition of the Cromwell Ag Radio Network. It's brought to you by Rural King, America's farm and home store. Boy, we have had our share of severe weather here as late. And I'd love to say that it's over, but as we spoke last week with Eric Snodgrass of Nutrien Ag Solutions, the conditions are still right. It's not over yet. Although we do see some at least better skies here in the short run, have to keep ourselves on guard as this weather pattern has continued to produce severe weather all across our coverage area here on the Cromwell Ag Network. This morning on the program, I don't think it's a storm, but it's one that has drawn plenty of attention. And that is where E15 legislation is supported by a number of agriculture groups, and especially the corn growers. The Soybean Association is not opposed to E15, but they have some concerns. So this morning, we'll talk to Scott Metzger. He is the president of the American Soybean Association, and Scott shares his thoughts, worth listening to. He's coming up. In the meantime, let's talk markets for a moment. Row crop complex overall mixed to lower yesterday. Grain markets were lower, but the soybean oil market and other oilseed markets like canola were higher. Outside energy markets opened Sunday evening, supported after Iran reportedly suspended negotiations with the U.S. However, shortly thereafter, they were back on, and the question of whether the Strait of Hormuz is open or closed has been a toss-up, quite frankly, over the weekend and even into yesterday. But negotiations were said to have been productive, so we'll wait for results, hopefully a resolution eventually to that war. In the marketplace yesterday, July corn was down 6, December corn down 4.5, July soybeans down 7, November soybeans were down 1.25 cents. July Chicago wheat was down 8.25 cents a bushel. Coming up, we'll talk to Scott Metzger, the president of the American Soybean Association. Rural King brings you the morning edition here on the Cromwell Ag Radio Network. 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I'm Jeff Nally on the Cromwell Ag Radio Network. Scott Metzger is with us. He's an Ohio farmer, a Buckeye. He's also president of the American Soybean Association. Scott, it's always good to check in. You know, we're getting inching closer and closer and closer to America's 250th birthday, and July 4th is a pivotal time in the marketplace. I'm curious, how's your crop at this point?
1: Jeff, good talking to you. Right now our stuff looks pretty decent. We got stuff planted pretty early, actually. We had all the corn and soybeans planted by the 24th of April, so we've kind of got off to a good start here. We've kind of been a little dry in June, but we did get some rain last night that we were thankful for, which was much welcomed, and we're planning on starting wheat harvest tomorrow. So
9: wonderful. We've got some guys that families, I don't want to say guys and gals, farm families, I don't know, pick the generically popular thing I'm supposed to say, but nonetheless, we were so daggone dry we had planted early, and we may have corn tasseling on the 4th of July as opposed to being knee high. So, but we went from dust to mud. We had crops that had roots halfway to China and then finally got some rain. So they've come about. I've got friends that are in Illinois listening right now, and they're like, what are you talking about? Because they've been wet the whole way, and still wet now. In regard to issues in DC, I was a little put off when, Chairman Bozeman of the Senate Ag Committee said, yeah, we're not going to work on Farm Bill in June. We're going to do it sometime in July. Do you think this is a measure of they're taking the time to get it right, so when it goes, it'll go? Or do you think they're having trouble?
1: I think they're trying to take their time and do the right thing, is kind of how we're looking at it. We certainly were hoping that they would be in that June time frame. We've been, 8 years on this now. So, I mean, you kind of get close and then it kind of goes away. But we're hoping everything is going to go in the right direction with it.
9: I was talking to Krista Harden, the president and CEO of the Dairy Export Council, and I said, and she mentioned something about kicking the can, not that we know anything about kicking the can. But anyway, I said, if Congress can manage to kick the can for another 2 years, then the 2018 Farm Bill would have been a 10-year Farm Bill. And and that's a shame. We did get a lot of improvement in the HR1, the budget reconciliation that goes by a longer name, but nonetheless there was some work in there, but there's still work in Farm Bill 2.0 that soybean growers and others need.
1: Looking at the Prop 12 bill, that's a hot topic issue that we need to see out of there, and as well as the labeling bill with it. We don't want to have individual states that are able to completely redo a label. I mean, that's going to be a train wreck for everyone, and we need reliable labels that are done by EPA that we can follow and have one general label for the United States and not 50 different labels for it.
9: What's frustrating here, Scott, is that because of FIFRA, the federal insecticide, rodenticide, but because of FIFRA, that's already the case.
1: Right.
9: EPA already has the authority to set the label. But the question has been, do then states have the ability to add on? And the rule from the EPA where FIFRA and these things have been put in place is, no, they don't.
1: Right.
9: So this is a vote to affirm what's already been done. And if it's not done and this is allowed to happen, California and other states that want to set private labels on things that are unsubstantiated by science, they can say whatever they want to.
1: Absolutely. And that just becomes a real issue. And that's why we always tout to the EPA to use that science-based information off of it, because you know, you take a state where they start adding different things onto a label, and take somebody that farms on a state line, they may and farm in two different states. You know, they could have some serious implications. They may be able to do one thing in one state, use one thing, and not in another. And it's just, and even from a industry standpoint, you know, it just complicates things all the way through with it. And, well, and again, it's there, it's safe, it's what we've been doing. So I don't see the reason to reinvent the wheel, for lack of a better word.
9: Right. Scott, I know very few, if any, people that are carrying a rotary dial phone in their pocket.
1: Right.
9: You know, and I know very few people that have just a phone that's only a phone. They've got a phone that'll take pictures and surf the internet and do all kinds of other things. And in medicine, I had some heart issues about 12 years ago, and I was back in for a similar case. And the technology that they were using to work on the heart was amazing. The surgery that they had to perform, the techniques had changed so much. So as a society, we don't seem to have a problem with artificial intelligence. We don't seem to have a problem with new medicine. We don't seem to have a problem with things that make our life more convenient. But when it comes down to farmers like yourself, somebody reads an article on the internet and suddenly they're an expert and want to tell you and other producers how to do your job.
1: Yeah, that becomes a real issue. And it seems like those... that voice gets louder and louder, and you've got plenty of people that whichever movement you want to call it will follow along with it and sing it to the hymnal. So
9: one of your partners in the soy leadership team, USB, is now working on a soil program again and encouraging farmers to sign up to encourage more sustainable practices. And there's some dollars there. It's not just soy. There are other commodity groups working together. So the fact of those who would accuse us of still being the American Gothic, the agriculture that you have today is not the agriculture of 3, 5, 10 years ago, certainly not of your father or of your grandfather. But Scott, what happens if they take these technologies away?
1: Well, you're just going to go back. You know, it can be devastating to the economy for the American farmer with it. I mean, that's, if you start taking tools out of the toolbox or things like that, it's just, you can reverse back pretty quick. I mean, you know, you take some of these chemicals off the market that we've got access to use them, and it's going to become a real problem real quick for the American farmer with it.
9: Folks, we're talking this morning with Scott Metzger. He is a soybean farmer, corn farmer too, from Ohio. He's president of the American Soybean Association. So there was a press conference last week, and the Soybean Association got kicked pretty hard. And I asked Scott if he would come on the air with us and talk about this situation, because it's important that there's lots of other folks out there that raise corn and soy too. So it's important that we not be against ourselves, but understand the lay of the land. We're going to open up that bag of worms next here on the Morning Edition on the Cromwell Ag Radio Network. Rural King has the best deals for dad, like $3 off Rural King Men's Original Fit 5 Pocket Jeans, just $8.99. $150 off Backyard Expressions 10x10 Gazebo, just $199.99. Liquid Pool Shock, just $16.99. And dad will love K87 Men's T-shirt.

0: be all right.
1: That'd just be fine. Boone is the same. You have the two semi-permanent sites. What's coming to Boone this year in terms of technology that Decatur broke last year? I have been amazed at how quickly drone technology has grown. First, they were little bitty things you took pictures with, and it was kind of cool. And then we were like, what if we could spray with it? And now we can spray with it. How about we can spray more with it? And it's becoming a much more useful tool and widely used tool on operations. We're going to see more of it at Boone this year.
0: We are. You know, last year in Decatur, we introduced the drone zone, which you know, if you're going to be flying drones in front of an assembled crowd, those are the kinds of things that the FAA doesn't necessarily love, but we still want to be able to make sure that we're demonstrating the technology in action. So, you know, we worked closely with the FAA and created a safe way for these companies to demonstrate their products and educate folks if they've got questions about them. So we're introducing that at Boone for the first time this year. It was new last year in Decatur, and now it's making its first appearance in Boone. And, you know, the flexibility, the different ways that those things are applying to farms is it continues to grow, right? My son's summer job is to fly a drone for a local seed retailer, and he was just putting on cover crop the other day, and they've got a new big one, and it's, you know, they're spraying all kinds of different stuff. Some, you know, you get a little outbreak of cutworms, you can get right out there regardless of whether the field's muddy or not and take care of the cutworm problem or whatever it is. And so, yeah, the flexibility you've got. So a lot of people are interested in that. It's not necessarily just something that the co-ops have and they bring out and do. It's applicable. The technology is cost effective for farmers to own them. So, you know, if you're going to shop for something, no better place than a place you can actually watch all the different manufacturers in the same place run in front of you.
1: I don't know that drones are ever going to replace helicopters and air tractors, but they have certainly proved their place, not only in scouting, but now in an application. And as input prices continue to climb and seed technology and chemistries that we use continue to advance, I just can't help but believe this is going to become more of a norm than we've seen before.
0: Yeah, and this one, you know, you and I watched things like auto steer and some of those kind of things, and the adoption curve was, you know, it was over a decade before that was commonplace. And so these adoption curves are happening faster than ever before. It's gone from being, like you mentioned, a cool toy to go take neat pictures to a tool that's paying for itself on the farm. That curve has been a lot shorter than anything else we've seen. And I think we're going to see that with other stuff as it comes out. It proves itself out fast or not, and it either becomes day-to-day or it washes out pretty quickly.
1: I remember the first drone show that was at the Decatur site. And you guys didn't present it. It was another group of people that put it on. But they had a replica of a Huey helicopter that would, at that time, spray 5 gallons. You could get 5 gallons of product in it, but it was $264,000. You know, and that was, I mean, that was high-tech redneck stuff at that day. But now we have come so far with battery storage, with electric motor power, that what was $250,000 before is now much more affordable for operations. And especially if you can spray to protect a crop when it's too muddy to get a sprayer in the field, the savings are amazing.
0: And you know, the support technology is all kind of fully developed, right? You've got, not only are you going to need a drone, but you're probably going to need a trailer with a generator on it and a mixing capacity and hold the totes and all that stuff. So you know, it's fully developed, and the support tools that are required to go along with it are all there too. That's the other stuff that kind of goes hand in hand with the actual drone technology. Is you got to be able to keep it running, keep it filled, and make it be efficient so that it can pay for itself.
1: Okay, so the alfalfa fields are going. The corn crop is in the field and growing. We're all on track there. We have new opportunity to see new agronomic traits and practices with

0: genetics and chemistry. We can see all of that. Tell me what else is new. I understand you can now get a premium ticket to come to the show.
1: Yep. So, you know, there's that is exactly the kind of thing we are working on right now. The Good Idea Fairy is alive and well. We're taking all the good ideas that we can possibly implement and putting them to work right now. We're not to that point where we break over and just work on implementing. We're still trying to add as many good ideas as we can. And one of them was we wanted to offer folks kind of a more premium opportunity at the show and a little bit better of a turnkey experience. So, you know, you can go online and order your premium ticket package, and that's going to include your admission, obviously. And then that same barcode that gets you in, you go to the hospitality tent and you can pick up your lunch voucher as well as a limited edition Farm Progress Show hat that's included in the package. So, you know, that's like an $85 value that we're selling for $60 and kind of make your visit a little bit easier when you're there at the show.
0: All right. So we're running out of daylight. So it's the September 1st, 2nd, 3rd. If you want to get a hotel room, not too soon to take care of that. If you want to keep up with what's happening at the show, that's where the World Wide Web is coming in pretty handy these days.
1: Yeah, farmprogressshow.com. You can learn more about this agronomy zone. Take a look at all the people that are participating. You can buy that advanced ticket. You buy the premium package on the ticket, and you know, we'll be populating it with more of these things that we're adding to the show. You know, you and I are running through the list of things that I can talk about in early June. There'll be more press releases and things coming, and free me up to talk about some of this other stuff as things open up through the summer.
0: And this is a challenging time. There is no secret about that at all. And ideas and innovations don't have to come in a half-acre exhibit. This is the place where even some of those small 10 by 10s may have that idea or may have that concept that helps you make input dollars go further and maintain productivity, increase sustainability. So
1: Those 10 by 10s, you're exactly right. I mean, nobody steps into the show for the first time with a giant outdoor exhibit. They're going to step into the show with a 10 by 10 booth. And you know, that big VIT we filled that up, and we added a second tent last year. So now we've added the second tent, and we're going to work on filling the third. And you know, those are all new companies that have just not been at the Farm Progress Show in the past. So even in these tough times, it's certainly heartening to see these new companies stepping into the event.
0: Wonderful. Matt Youngman with us, Farm Progress Show, first 3 days of September in Boone, Iowa. You'll be hearing more about it as the season wears on. Matt, hope the best for you and your family and your farm and for everyone listening this morning. And we look forward to being with you in Iowa in September.
1: All right, very good. I appreciate it, Jeff.
0: I'm Jeff Nally. This is the Morning Edition on the Cromwell Ag Radio Network. 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Good morning and welcome back to the Morning Edition. 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Today, mostly sunny and hot. The mercury moves into the low 90s and the heat index near 106. Tonight, mostly clear, down to 75. Tomorrow, more of the same. Sunny with a high in the low 90s and a heat index at 105. Thursday night, a 50-50 chance of showers and thunderstorms, otherwise a low of 74. Sunshine for Friday with a high in the mid-80s, clear Friday night, 64. Sunny Saturday with a high of 87.
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0: They continue on their American-made farewell tour this summer, the Oak Ridge Boys, trying to love two women. Good morning. I'm Jeff DeWeese, and I've got more great country to share with you in just a bit. Some Sammy Kershaw and Sugarland coming up in moments.
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Oak Ridge Boys, Garth Brooks, George Strait, and Martina McBride? 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

Jeff Nelly on the Cromwell Ag Radio Network. Agriculture labor may be seeing some attention in Congress. House Ag Chairman Glenn G.T. Thompson calling to broaden U.S. temporary agricultural worker program under an early draft of a proposed ag labor bill. The measure defines temporary as work contracted for a term of fewer than 350 days, without regard to the approved employer's underlying need or nature of the job. That, according to text, it would make it easier for dairies and other businesses to get longer-term help despite employing temporary employees. The expansion of the so-called

0: clarifying that H-2A admissions are both seasonal or temporary. I'm Jeff Talley on the Cromwell Ag Radio Network.
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0: Ashlyn Kraft, Miles Gee, and fireworks after the show. And on Sunday, Ben Fuller,
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6: Mostly sunny today with a high of 82. Overnight, increasing clouds with a low around 60. Tomorrow, partly cloudy with a high of 84 and a 20% chance of a stray shower. Thursday will be partly to mostly cloudy with a high of 86 and a 50% chance of showers and storms. I'm meteorologist Arden Gregory with your 14 First Alert forecast.
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0: Happy Tuesday. Welcome back to the Country Roots Morning Show. Yesterday, we were cleaning up after the storms. Today, it feels like we're getting back to normal. The sun's back out, the coffee's hot, and we've got another great morning lined up for you. We'll have your country music news, your funny internet stories, around the big old country confessions, and we'll play some of the greatest country music ever recorded. Let's make it a great Tuesday. What do you say? Coming up after the break, we got some more classic country. 94.7 WBIO.
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3: Reporting for Cromwell Media News, I'm Rob Nichols. Authorities in Ohio County say a Kentucky man is in custody following a months-long investigation. The Ohio County Sheriff's Office reports Jared Cox of Shepherdsville was arrested Monday. An Ohio County indictment warrant. Investigators say the case began back in March and led to Cox being taken into custody this week. He was booked into the Ohio County Detention Center on a charge of first-degree sexual abuse involving a victim under the age of 12. Survey teams are still assessing damage after Sunday night's severe weather outbreak. The National Weather Service now confirming at least 14 tornadoes across the region. Warrick County saw multiple EF1, EF0 tornadoes near Newburgh, Chandler, Linville, and Selvin. Gibson County recorded EF2 near Fort Branch, the strongest so far, winds near 115 miles an hour. Additional tornadoes were confirmed in Wayne and White counties in Illinois, Spencer and Dale, Grandview, and near Hawesville. Local emergency teams are mapping damage as recovery efforts continue. National Weather Service also confirming two tornadoes touched down in Breckenridge County during severe storms on Sunday. Experts say an EF0 twister hit near the community of Mystic. EF1 detected near Clifton Mills. Reports show one or more tornadoes also impacted southern Indiana during the Sunday night storms. Find news, sports, weather, and more at OwensboroRadio.com. I'm Rob Nichols reporting.
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8: Mostly sunny today with a high of 82. Overnight, increasing clouds with a low around 60. Tomorrow, partly cloudy with a high of 84 and a 20% chance of a stray shower. Thursday will be partly to mostly cloudy with a high of 86 and a 50% chance of showers and storms. I'm meteorologist Arden Gregory with your 14 First Alert forecast.
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0: ways. Fun fact, Dwight's Bakersfield sound helped bring traditional country back to the radio in the 1980s when country music was starting to lean more towards pop. Here's one of the biggest reasons, he was the biggest reason, artists like Alan Jackson and Clint Black found success later on. Now that's a way to wake up right there. Coming up, we got some more classic country. Keep it tuned right here. Let's go!
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2: Mostly sunny today with a high of 82. Overnight, increasing clouds with a low around 60. Tomorrow, partly cloudy with a high of 84 and a 20% chance of a stray shower. Thursday will be partly to mostly cloudy with a high of 86 and a 50% chance of showers and storms. I'm meteorologist Arden Gregory with your 14 First Alert forecast.
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2: Mostly sunny today with a high of 82. Overnight, increasing clouds with a low around 60. Tomorrow, partly cloudy with a high of 84 and a 20% chance of a stray shower. Thursday will be partly to mostly cloudy with a high of 86 and a 50% chance of showers and storms. I'm meteorologist Arden Gregory with your 14 First Alert forecast.
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0: Trey, you know me better than that right here on the Country Roots Morning Show. Right now, I got some funny internet stories. You ready to hear them? I'm ready to tell you. So a few things from the internet made me laugh this morning. First, someone asked, what's the funniest thing your grandparents ever said? There's a lot of them. I typically share them on the show in the Farmyard Forecast. But one answer cracked me up. A guy said his grandma answered FaceTime by holding the phone up to one eye. She wasn't even trying to be funny. That's just how she did it. She thought that's how it works. That's hilarious. Another person said their grandpa refused to use GPS. He'd say, I already know where I'm going. Then he spent 30 minutes proving he didn't. So my grandparents are no longer alive, but they passed away. My grandma was probably around when smartphones were here, but most of my grandparents passed away before smartphones, so I would have loved to see how they did them. But I don't think my grandma had one. Anyways, finally, someone posted that they asked their five-year-old what they wanted to be when they grew up. The answer was retired. Honestly, kid might be onto something. I never even thought about it when I was that young, but if I had to go back, I'm like, man, I can't wait to be, I can't wait to be retired. You know what I mean? Hey, coming up, we got some more classic country heading your way. Keep it tuned right here to 94.7 WBIO.
1: 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John Moore, giving more what you're hankering for.
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3: Reporting for Cromwell Media News, I'm Rob Nichols. Authorities in Ohio County say a Kentucky man is in custody following a months-long investigation. The Ohio County Sheriff's Office reports Jared Cox of Shepherdsville was arrested Monday. An Ohio County indictment warrant. Investigators say the case began back in March and led to Cox being taken into custody this week. He was booked into the Ohio County Detention Center on a charge of first-degree sexual abuse involving a victim under the age of 12. Survey teams are still assessing damage after Sunday night's severe weather outbreak. The National Weather Service now confirming at least 14 tornadoes across the region. Warrick County saw multiple EF1, EF0 tornadoes near Newburgh, Chandler, Linville, and Selvin. Gibson County recorded EF2 near Fort Branch, the strongest so far, winds near 115 miles an hour. Additional tornadoes were confirmed in Wayne and White counties in Illinois, Spencer and Dale, Grandview, and near Hallsville. Local emergency teams are mapping damage as recovery efforts continue. National Weather Service also confirming two tornadoes touched down in Breckenridge County during severe storms on Sunday. Experts say an EF0 twister hit near the community of Mystic. EF1 detected near Clifton Mills. Reports show one or more tornadoes also impacted southern Indiana during the Sunday night storms. Find news, sports, weather, and more at OwensboroRadio.com. I'm Rob Nichols reporting.
1: Man, I love this place. I've been surfing here since I was a kid. Now, seeing my grandson out on the water, it means everything to me. Watching him and taking in the blue waves, the sea breeze, the blurry horizon.
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4: Mostly sunny today with a high of 82. Overnight, increasing clouds with a low around 60. Tomorrow, partly cloudy with a high of 84 and a 20% chance of a stray shower. Thursday will be partly to mostly cloudy with a high of 86 and a 50% chance of showers and storms. I'm meteorologist Arden Gregory with your 14 First Alert forecast.
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Shepherd. Last Cheater's Waltz right here on the Country Roots Morning Show, brought to you by American Legion Post 9. Coming up, we got Reba McEntire, Can't Even Get the Blues, right here, 94.7 WBIO.

That's Blake Shelton, Old Red on the Country Roots Morning Show. Hey, right now it's time to talk about what's around the big O. You know, here's for this week. Here's what's happening around here. Vacation Bible School is happening at several churches across Davis County. So if you're looking for something fun for the kids this summer, be sure to check out with your local church. Looking ahead, we got a golf scramble coming up. The Fraternal Orders of Eagles in Beverly's Hardy Slice, they got a golf scramble June 26th at Ben Hall's Golf Course. Y'all know where that is. We got, you know, snack and water, free t-shirt, trophy for some winners. You can also pay a little money, and it goes back to Beverly's Hardy Slice for some mulligans, and you can play skirts. June 21st, that's already past the deadline. So make sure you reach out to them. If you want a team, June 26th, this Friday, get your team in there. But that's Beverly's Hardy Slice, Fraternal Orders of Eagles, golf scramble this Friday, Ben Hollis. So that should be fun. We also got Friday after 5. Don't forget to support our local farmers market. We go every Saturday. If you're there and you see me, say hi. Let's take a picture. But this time of year, when you find fresh, sweet corn, tomatoes, peaches, squash, and just about everything else growing right here in Western Kentucky. And let me talk about, listen, they didn't pay me to say this, but Jake's Run has the best breakfast out there at the farmers market. I must say it. Fight me on it. If you've got a community event coming up, send us a message. We love to help spread the word. And that's around the big O right there. Coming up, we got some more classic country. What do we got? We got Michael Peterson, Drink, Swear, Steal, and Lie right here on the Country Roots Morning Show. You don't want to miss this song. This is a great song right here. 94.7 WBIO.

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Martina McBride, Wild Angels, right here on the Country Roots Morning Show. Coming up, we got Billy Currington, Must Be Doing Something Right. 94.7 WBIO.

0: Good morning. I'm Jeff Alley on the Cromwell Ag Radio Network. From the overnight, July corn is up 2.5 cents a bushel. November soybeans up 6.75. September Chicago wheat's gained a penny at a quarter in the overnight. Yesterday, July corn dropped 6 cents. July soy dropped 7. July Kansas City wheat dropped 10.5 cents a bushel. Soybean and soft red winter wheat basis were stronger, while corn, hard red winter wheat, and spring wheat basis were steady. The corn and soybean futures markets pressured by favorable crop weather prospects for the rest of the month. The stronger soybean oil market that helped to limit soybean losses. The large wheat reserves have sent prices down for two consecutive sessions. USDA's export inspections report showed that corn and wheat inspections fell at the low end of expectations. Soybeans dropped below as well. USDA corn and soy rating good to excellent for last week were unchanged. That's 68% of corn good to excellent and 66% of soybeans good to excellent. In the meantime, the delayed commitment of traders report showed that money managers continue to trim net long positions in both the corn and the soybean futures market and options as well. As for the trade, the wheat crop was rated 26% good to excellent by NASS yesterday. 40% of the winter wheat crop said to be harvested. I'm Jeff Alley.
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3: Mostly sunny today with a high of 82. Overnight, increasing clouds with a low around 60. Tomorrow, partly cloudy with a high of 84 and a 20% chance of a stray shower. Thursday,

Tim McGraw, Where the Green Grass Grows. Right now it's time for the Country Roots Double Shot. Today's spotlight is one of those bands that knew exactly who they were from their very beginning, Confederate Railroad. Before they became country stars, the band spent years playing bars, fairs, and festivals all across the South. Their mix of Southern rock and traditional country made them one of the biggest bands of the early 90s. If you've ever rolled the windows down on a summer afternoon, chances are you've had one of these songs turned all the way up. Let's get into the Country Roots Double Shot.

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1: ABC News. I'm Sherry Preston. A rare moment of bipartisanship in Washington. The Senate passing a housing bill aimed at paving the way for more Americans to be able to buy homes. Now it heads to the House. ABC's Elizabeth Schulze has some of the details.
2: This legislation's key goal is to increase the supply of homes for sale. So right now, there's a shortage of an estimated 3.7 million affordable homes across the U.S. This bill restricts Wall Street investors from buying single-family homes, which has been a priority for the president as he faces record low approval on the economy. The bill also cuts red tape to make it easier to build new homes, and it provides grants to turn vacant buildings into affordable housing.
1: Expected in the House and Senate soon, a vote on funding the war. The Pentagon says the cost so far is at least $80 billion. Talks on the ceasefire with Iran now being held in Pakistan following discussions in Switzerland that included an agreement to keep the Strait of Hormuz open and allowing nuclear inspectors into the country. ABC's Justin Fischel with more on our daily podcast. Start here.
3: The gold standard in all this is what's known as snap inspections, inspections mm-hmm. that can happen at a moment's notice with no warning. That was something that was agreed to in the Obama era deal. That is not something we know now that they've achieved. You want to be able to catch them by surprise and in there and say, hey, let's look at this without warning. What do you actually have going on here? No time to clean up.
1: The reflecting pool, still an algae-filled, paint-peeling mess, says ABC's Rachel Scott.
4: Just weeks ago, President Trump said the renovations at the reflecting pool would last decades. But now, after $16 million in taxpayer money spent, the president says there will need to be repairs and the reflecting pool will likely need to be drained.
1: The European heat wave exposing millions of people to exceptionally high temperatures today and through the week. Paris closing the Eiffel Tower in the series. Hot weather. 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
8: Mostly sunny today with a high of 82. Overnight, increasing clouds with a low around 60. Tomorrow, partly cloudy with a high of 84 and a 20% chance of a stray shower. Thursday will be partly to mostly cloudy with a high of 86 and a 50% chance of showers and storms. I'm meteorologist Arden Gregory with your 14 First Alert forecast.
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0: That's Ronnie Millsap. There's no getting over me right here on the Country Roots Morning Show. Right now it's time for the Front Porch Shout Out. Y'all ready? Let's go. Today I want to start with someone who is very special to our family, to my family. Very happy birthday to my mother-in-law, Jerry Worsey. Jerry, thank you for being such an incredible mom to your daughters. You've raised an amazing family, and it's easy to see where Sarah gets her caring heart and servant spirit. You're also an incredible grandmother to Addison and Avery. They absolutely adore you, and we're so thankful they get to grow up making memories with their Gigi, you know? And on a personal note, thank you for being the best mother-in-law a guy could ever ask for. You've always welcomed me as your family, loved me like one of your own, and I couldn't be more grateful for you. We love you, Jerry, and we hope today is filled with love, joy, that you deserve. Happy birthday. Also, celebrating today, very happy 19th wedding anniversary to Jacques and Brooke White. 19 years, an incredible milestone. Congratulations. We wish you many more years of love, laughter, and making memories together. And a few more birthdays celebrating this morning. We got Doc Van Tile, Brittany Nicole, girlfriend of James Elliott, Yellow Banks. See the connections. Happy birthday to my former 1st Battalion 12th Field Artillery Commander, Bruce Cordelli. Sir, we'll never forget your famous words. Keep your head on a swivel. Have a great birthday. Happy birthday to Anthony Holland. He's celebrating. Saw it on Facebook this morning. He's got a good shirt on. If you're celebrating a birthday or an anniversary today, we hope it's an incredible day. From our front porch years, this is Country Roots Morning Show, born country, rooted in tradition. Have a great Tuesday, Owensboro. We got some more classic country heading your way. Keep it tuned right here to 94.7 WBIO.
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That's Randy Travis, I told you so. Right now is Mark Wills, 19-something. Man, we're getting old, y'all. That's all I got to say. Keep it tuned right here, 94.7 WBIO.

0: great blue clear sky right here on the Country Roots Morning Show. 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

Pardon. I never promised you a rose garden right here on the Country Roots Morning Show. Coming up, we got Vince Gill, What the Cowgirls Do. 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

0: That's Earl Thomas Conley holding her and loving you right here on the Country Roots Morning Show. Hey, coming up, we got the Front Porch Thought. 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

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Have a great Tuesday, and always, God bless. Country Roots Morning Show. We're born country, rooted in tradition. Listen, Dennis Harrington's going to take you to the mid-afternoon. Then I'm going to hit you with the Power Hour, and then Rob Nichols and the Country Club. You don't want to change that dial. Keep it tuned right here, 94.7 WBIO. If I don't see you then, we'll see you bright and early tomorrow morning. God bless everyone.

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1: Good morning, I'm Jeff Nally on the Cromwell Ag Radio Network. At the Chicago Board of Trade, it's a similar market to what we saw yesterday, at least at the start. Corn and wheat futures are lower to begin the day, and soybeans are higher, but none by any particular margin, mostly a sideways pattern. Corn futures are between a penny and 2 cents a bushel lower. The soybean market is a penny to 2¾ cents higher. And the wheat trade is between 3 cents and 5 cents a bushel down. Yesterday, all three commodities ended lower. Soybean oil that was stronger yesterday, not today, 16 cents to 56 cents lower. Soybean meal prices, 40 cents to $3 higher. Rice is higher. Cotton futures are lower. October live cattle futures are 22 cents up at 241.25. Feeder cattle, October, 97 cents higher, 367. Lean hog futures in the October up 95 cents at 81.80. At the Board of Trade, July corn is down a penny and three quarters at 409¾. The December at 437¼ is 2¼ cents a bushel lower. Soybeans in the July, penny and a half up, 11.17¼ a bushel. The September's up 2¼ at 11.28. November up a penny and a half at 11.43 a bushel. Wheat futures, the September down 4¾ at 6.02¾. I'm Jeff Nally.
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0: whiskey and fireworks after the show. And on Sunday, Ben Fuller.
1: If I got Jesus.
0: Josh Baldwin. Megan Woods. And Don Reddy. 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
3: From the Cromwell Weather Center, I'm Jack Nally. A sunny sky for this Juneteenth Friday with a high near 80. Partly cloudy, tonight low 62. Sunny tomorrow, 84. Clear tomorrow night, down to 65. Sunday, gonna be wet. 80% chance of rain through the day and a 90% chance of rain Sunday night. 70% chance for showers Monday. Back to sunshine Tuesday with a high of 90.
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0: Ain't nothing wrong with having that kind of love in your life. Sure love. And a good way to put it right there from Hal Ketchum. This is very interesting right here. It's very scary and it's very disappointing to tell you about. But plastic items, they say, dominate ocean garbage right there. So what kind of plastics are in our oceans and streams? Well, the top five items, they say, at number five to number one, synthetic rope, wrappers of all types right there, food containers, cutlery, things like that as well, plus plastic bottles coming in at number two. Number one is plastic bags. So let's just put it this way. If you're ever out on the ocean, a sea, a river, a lake, or any kind of reservoir, please, please, please do not discard any kind of trash whatsoever. Make sure you bag it up and take it out of there. John Michael Montgomery in a moment or two with Be My Baby Tonight, moments away.
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0: Best highway to be on right there as you're going through life, for sure. And I like the way he's putting it as well. Steve Warner and Life's Highway. Thank you very much. She got that one-way ticket, going to be using it, and she'll explain what's going on in her situation in a moment or two. Leanne Rimes, get us all the details. And soon to follow, Exile waiting in the wings.
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Good way to do it. I like that suggestion right there. 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If you haven't heard about Brian Basham, Brian is a wonderful U.S. Army veteran, loves classic country music, and he's going to be your host of the Country Roots Morning Show, which is airing weekdays 6 to 9 a.m. right here, 94.7 WBIO. We'd like to have you get a chance right there to listen for Scoots and Roots, the Sunrise Kickoff going on. Also in his program, Don Moore Drive of the Day and the Big O Difference Maker, as a matter of fact, going on with his program as well. Now, that is going to be highlighting local people and quite a few businesses doing some really

0: 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And then make sure you tune in. 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A lot of great photos posted right there and behind the scenes fun going on as well. Back to it. I'm right there with you, Eddie. I love them too. Eddie Rabbit, and I love a rainy night. Just moments away here at Classic Country 94.7 WBIO.
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0: Bill Gee and fireworks after the show. 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
1: If I got Jesus.
0: Josh Baldwin. 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And Don Reddy. 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
1: 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I'm Jeff Nally on the Cromwell Ag Radio Network. Stocks falling on Wall Street today as a sell-off in big tech stocks spreading from Asia back to the U.S. over worries about potentially higher interest rates by the end of the year. The S&P fell 0.9% coming off 11 weekly gains out of the last 12, led largely by tech stocks. The Dow Jones Industrial Average, which is less influenced by tech, fell 8 points or less than 0.1%. The NASDAQ Composite, on the other hand, down 1.4%. Markets throughout Asia fell, including a 10% slump for South Korea's KOSPI. Stocks in Europe also were lower. Tech stocks, the biggest weight on the market, especially companies that have seen their values surge amid the frenzy over artificial intelligence technology. Their pricey stock values give them more influence over the broader market direction. Today, more stocks were gaining ground with the S&P 500 than falling. At the Chicago Board of Trade, it's the same song and the same dance as yesterday. We started with a lower corn and wheat market and soybeans higher. By the end of the day, all three of those were in red ink. July corn down 2, 409.5. Deece down 2, 437.5. The July soybean market, 1¼ up, 11.17. November up 1¼, 11.42¾. September wheat down 7¼. I'm Jeff Nally.
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0: Well, I'm thinking that could be a good thing, right? I'll get right down to it. It depends upon your perspective, I guess. But you're going to ruin my bad reputation. That, of course, Rhonda McDowell. They say the most health journeys fall apart because people think they must, absolutely must, give up their favorite foods right there forever. Sweets, usually the first craving right there and the first thing that pretty much derails a diet. But dessert, well, it's not the enemy. That a lot of folks feel that it is, but it's not. It just needs a little moderation right there. So, of course, we're talking about donuts and cinnamon rolls. Obviously, they're not really that nutritious, of course, but enjoying them occasionally makes healthy habits pretty much sustainable right there. So if you truly never crave sweets again, great. Proud and happy for you right there. But for most people, balance beats never again. So as they say, everything in moderation. Oh, oh, oh,
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0: Ain't nothing wrong with that country touch on that one right there. A nice remake, a great cover for sure from Travis Tritt. And Take It Easy, if you would. Boy, the interesting memories come flooding back with that one. And this one, too, this will take you down memory lane for sure. El Paso with Marty Robbins. On the way for you in a moment or two, and soon to follow, Tracy Lawrence.
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0: Miles Gee, and fireworks after the show. And on Sunday, Ben Fuller. 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
2: Reporting for Cromwell Media News, I'm Rob Nichols. Authorities in Ohio County say a Kentucky man is in custody following a months-long investigation. The Ohio County Sheriff's Office reports Jared Cox of Shepherdsville was arrested Monday. An Ohio County indictment warrant. Investigators say the case began back in March and led to Cox being taken into custody this week. He was booked into the Ohio County Detention Center on a charge of first-degree sexual abuse involving a victim under the age of 12. Survey teams are still assessing damage after Sunday night's severe weather outbreak. The National Weather Service now confirming at least 14 tornadoes across the region. Warrick County saw multiple EF1, EF0 tornadoes near Newburgh, Chandler, Linville, and Selvin. Gibson County recorded EF2 near Fort Branch, the strongest so far, winds near 115 miles an hour. Additional tornadoes were confirmed in Wayne and White counties in Illinois, Spencer and Dale, Grandview, and near Hawesville. Local emergency teams are mapping damage as recovery efforts continue. National Weather Service also confirming two tornadoes touched down in Breckenridge County during severe storms on Sunday. Experts say an EF0 twister hit near the community of Mystic. EF1 detected near Clifton Mills. Reports show one or more tornadoes also impacted southern Indiana during the Sunday night storms. Find news, sports, weather, and more at OwensboroRadio.com. I'm Rob Nichols reporting.
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0: That's quite some protection going on right there. 10,000 angels watching over that lady. That, of course, Mindy McCready. Good way of singing it. Boy, that's for sure. I like the way she delivered it, too, right there. Well, how's this for folklore and downright nonsense? They say in the first half of the 18th century in London, what spirit was believed to have caused some ladies to spontaneously combust? Well, they said, and they believed back then, it was gin, of all things right there. Man, there's some crazy thoughts that were just in the past, and I guess many of them kind of carrying over to today as well.
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3: I'm Jeff Elling on the Cromwell Ag Radio Network. At the Chicago Board of Trade, we're holding the same pattern as yesterday. Weakness in corn and wheat and soybeans so far higher, but they're showing a mixed pattern here. And we're losing ground as we move deeper into the day. Soybean oil today between 22 cents and 53 cents lower. Soybean meal prices in the front 2 months, $1.20 to $1.70 higher. The deferreds are 50 cents to $1.90 lower. Rice is higher and cotton is lower. Live cattle October, 65 cents down at 240.35. Feeder cattle October down 40 cents at 365.62. October lean hogs are 62 cents up at 81.47 a hundred. Department of Agriculture yesterday showed 68% of corn and 66% of soybeans are rated good to excellent. That's a little less than last year, but it's close to the average. The weather forecast is non-threatening from a dry weather standpoint, but boy, we have seen our share of severe weather. Corn futures in the July down 2 at 409.5. The December down 2.25 at 437.25. July soybeans even 11.15¾. September a penny and a quarter up at 11.27¼. November soybeans are a quarter cent higher, 11.41¾ a bushel. September wheat down 8. I'm Jeff Nally.
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Oak Ridge Boys, Garth Brooks, George Strait, and Martina McBride? 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

0: Well, a little question being posed to him right there, and I think we know the answer on that one. Do you want to go to heaven? That, of course, T.G. 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

0: Well, think about it now. All things considered right there, love's got a hold on you. And a good way to put it, that, of course, Alan Jackson singing it, and maybe you're singing along with him, too. Little song about those streets of Bakersfield. Dwight and Buck on the way for you in a moment or two, getting you all the details going that direction. And Toby Keith going to be waiting in the wings as well.
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0: Miles Gee, and fireworks after the show. And on Sunday, Ben Fuller. 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
1: Hello, this is Father Jamie Dennis, pastor of St. Mary Magdalene Parish in Sargo. 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

station playing the greatest songs by Johnny Cash, Ray Price, Loretta Lynn, and even some George Strait. 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

0: Absolutely. Bottom line right there, there's no stopping your heart. Once it goes that direction, ain't nothing going to hold it back, that's for sure. There you go with Marie Osmond, and boy, what a powerful tune right there, and a great, great voice. Be singing that thing. I understand new research shows that listening to relaxing words while you sleep can have a calming effect on your heart, which does not surprise me at all right there. This study finds that people's heartbeats change when they hear different types of words, even if they're sleeping right there. And I think I'd agree with that for sure. Hearing soothing words, they found out, helps slow the heart rate and get the body ready for higher quality sleep. Just maybe calling it verbal ASMR. I guess that's the best way to describe it.
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0: Ain't nothing wrong with that boogie right there, that boot scootin' boogie. Get you out on the dance floor with that one for sure. Kix Brooks and Ronnie Dunn. And Dolly, waiting in the wings, here you come again. We'll have that for you. Dolly Parton, moments away, and soon to follow, Eddie Rabbit, I guarantee it.
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0: Well, that didn't sound like a request right there. It's more of a demand. I'd have to say, take it back. That, of course, Reba McEntire with that demand for sure. And one more last chance is what he'd like to have. Vince Gill, kind of leading us in that direction in a moment or two. And soon to follow, I got Joe DiMessina lined out and ready to go for you.
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Coming up, we got Neil McCoy, The Shake. 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

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I'm your host, Basham, taking you back to the 80s, 90s, and 2000s. Right now, we got Tracy Byrd. I'm from the country. Keep it tuned right here, 94.7 WBIO.

Shania Twain, Forever and For Always, right here on the Country Roots Power Hour. Coming up, we got Blackhawk, I'm Not Strong Enough. 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

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I'm your host, Basham, playing nothing but the 80s, 90s, and early 2000 bangers right now. Coming up, we got David Lee Murphy, Every Time I Get Around You. 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

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Hey, that's going to do it for me. Rob Nichols going to take you to the Country Club. 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Before we leave, here's a little Queen of Memphis, a little dance remix. So get up and move your feet a little bit, you know what I mean? Hey, I appreciate y'all. See y'all tomorrow morning, bright and early on the Country Roots Morning Show. 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
1: 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I'm Jeff Nally on the Cromwell Ag Radio Network at the Chicago Board of Trade today. Down for corn, down for wheat and soybeans. Stayed stronger in the front months, those for 25, but the 27 contracts were down, but the margin's not big in either direction. A penny and a quarter either way. This range has narrowed up. A lot of consternation about what's happening in the Middle East, but the big driver right now is the condition of the crop and the weather that we've seen. Drought is not as big an issue. Probably the biggest issue is the severe weather. I don't know how many acres have been affected by green snap or other elements of flooding, but that's been a bigger story right now in terms of weather than not. And of course, where it's raining, the market has an attitude that rain makes grain. Soybean oil is down today. Soybean meal largely lower. Rice was higher. Cotton futures lower. Live cattle trading in the October down $1.25, $239.75. October feeder cattle $1.42 lower at $364.60. Lean hogs October 35 cents higher, $81.20 a hundred. At the board, July corn down a penny and three quarters, $4.09 and 3/4. Steps down two at 417 and 3/4, and D's down two and a quarter at 437 and 1/4 a bushel. July soybeans a penny and a quarter up at 1117. September is up a penny and a quarter, 1127 and 1/4. November a quarter cent higher, 1141 and 3/4. Sep wheat down 10 and a half. I'm Jeff Nally.
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0: Bill Gee and fireworks after the show. And on Sunday, Ben Fuller. If I got Jesus. 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Megan Woods. And Don Reddy. 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
3: Here's your 14 First Alert forecast. For the overnight hours, clear with a low of 59. On Wednesday, mostly sunny, a high of 82. Wednesday night, partly cloudy, with scattered showers returning and a low of 66. On Thursday, showers and thunderstorms likely during the day with a high of 86 degrees. I'm Chief Meteorologist Jeff Lyons with your 14 First Alert forecast.
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All kinds of things to talk about today, including Hot Dog Week coming up next week. Here comes Katie Oslin, 94.7 WBIO.

0: 97 WBIO Classic Country. The late K.T. Osland lost her not too long ago. That'll always come back. 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

0: 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We check out our WBIO weather from Jeff Lyons at 14 News. Increasing clouds tonight, low around 6. Going to start out with some clouds tomorrow, but then gradually becoming sunny again. High of 83. Wednesday night, partly cloudy, low 65, mostly sunny Thursday. 50% chance of a shower or thunderstorm in the afternoon and a high of 87. I'm Rob Nichols on the Cabinet Doors and More Country Club. 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

and WBIO East Tampa. Marty Stewart, Rob here with you back on the Country Club, getting you through a Tuesday work day. Larry Gallen and his brothers, 94.7 WBIO.

0: WBIO, your home for classic country with Larry Gatlin and the Gatlin Brothers, Denver. We're up here with you at 3:48, about 12 minutes away from the hour of 4 o'clock. 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
1: Reporting for Cromwell Media News, I'm Rob Nichols. Authorities in Ohio County say a Kentucky man is in custody following a months-long investigation. The Ohio County Sheriff's Office reports Jared Cox of Shepherdsville was arrested Monday. An Ohio County indictment warrant. Investigators say the case began back in March and led to Cox being taken into custody this week. He was booked into the Ohio County Detention Center on a charge of first-degree sexual abuse involving a victim under the age of 12. Survey teams are still assessing damage after Sunday night's severe weather outbreak. The National Weather Service now confirming at least 14 tornadoes across the region. Warrick County saw multiple EF1, EF0 tornadoes near Newburgh, Chandler, Linville, and Selvin. Gibson County recorded EF2 near Fort Branch, the strongest so far, winds near 115 miles an hour. Additional tornadoes were confirmed in Wayne and White counties in Illinois, Spencer and Dale, Grandview, and near Hallsville. Local emergency teams are mapping damage as recovery efforts continue. National Weather Service also confirming two tornadoes touched down in Breckenridge County during severe storms on Sunday. Experts say an EF0 twister hit near the community of Mystic. EF1 detected near Clifton Mills. Reports show one or more tornadoes also impacted southern Indiana during the Sunday night storms. Find news, sports, weather, and more at OwensboroRadio.com. I'm Rob Nichols reporting.
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10: Here's your 14 first alert forecast. For the overnight hours, clear with a low of 59. On Wednesday, mostly sunny, a high of 82. Wednesday night, partly cloudy, with scattered showers returning and a low of 66. On Thursday, showers and thunderstorms likely during the day with a high of 86 degrees. I'm Chief Meteorologist Jeff Lyons with your 14 First Alert Forecast.
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97 WVIO. 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I'm Rob Nichols, back on the Country Club for your Tuesday. 407, here comes George Strait. Am I Blue?

101.7 WBIO from the poorly received movie Rhinestone. It's Dolly Parton. I'm Rob Nichols. You're on the Country Club. Getting through a Tuesday work day. Head toward the end of it here. Craig Morgan, 94.7 WBIO.

0: 94.7 WBIO, your home for classic country with Craig Morgan. And I'm Rob Nichols, getting you through a Tuesday Country Club here at 418. That is your Gail Niehaus time. 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With a big old party featuring food trucks and vendors. 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

94.7 WBIO with Martina, and I'm Rob Nichols. Getting you through a Tuesday country club with a twin spin for this hour. Our daily double, and it's Eddie Rabbit this time around. Someone can lose a heart tonight. 94.7 WBIO.

0: also at 92.1, 97.9, WKCM. Eddie Rabbit wrapping up our twin spin for this hour here at 4:35. That is our Gail Niehaus time. 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As we check our WBIO weather from Jeff Lyons, Chief Meteorologist at 14 WFIE. Increasing clouds tonight, low around 60, mostly cloudy tomorrow, starting off, then gradually becoming sunny, a high of 83. Wednesday night, partly cloudy, a low 65, and Thursday, mostly sunny, 50% chance of a shower or thunderstorm in the afternoon, and a high of 87. I'm Rob Beck. 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

0: 97 WBIO, your home for classic country with Don Williams. I'm Rob Nichols on the Country Club here for you Tuesday at 4:45. That is our Gale Niehaus time. 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Time now to check this day in country music history. Looking back at the 23rd day of June, 1929. Born on this date, June Carter Cash. Country singer and wife of Johnny Cash. She had hits with Johnny Cash, including Ring of Fire, Jackson, If I Were a Carpenter. She played the guitar, banjo, harmonica, and auto harp, and acted in several films and television shows. Carter Cash won 5 Grammy Awards. She died the 15th of May, 2003, at the age of 73. 2001, Lone Star began a 6-week residence at number 1 of the country chart with I'm Already There, the leadoff single from the band's 5th album. 2004, Marty Stewart was arrested following an auto accident in the Nashville suburb of Hendersonville. The singer was arrested after allegedly hitting 2 cars on the street in front of a McDonald's restaurant. And in 2009, American country music duo Montgomery Gentry inducted into the Grand Ole Opry. Montgomery Gentry released 6 studio albums, producing more than 20 chart singles on the Billboard chart. Gentry died in a helicopter crash in Medford, New Jersey in 2017. Despite Gentry's passing, Montgomery continues to tour under the Montgomery Gentry name and has pursued a solo career. And to look back at this day in country music history with Rob Nichols and the Country Club. We are at 94.7 WBIO.
1: 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And Quad City DJs. 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

0: Ashlyn Kraft, Miles Gee, and fireworks after the show. And on Sunday, Ben Fuller,
1: if I got Jesus,
0: Josh Baldwin, Megan Woods, and Don Reddy. 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
2: Reporting for Cromwell Media News, I'm Rob Dickles. Authorities in Ohio County say a Kentucky man is in custody following a months-long investigation. The Ohio County Sheriff's Office reports Jared Cox of Shepherdsville was arrested Monday. An Ohio County indictment warrant. Investigators say the case began back in March and led to Cox being taken into custody this week. He was booked into the Ohio County Detention Center on a charge of first-degree sexual abuse involving a victim under the age of 12. Survey teams are still assessing damage after Sunday night's severe weather outbreak. The National Weather Service now confirming at least 14 tornadoes across the region. Warrick County saw multiple EF1, EF0 tornadoes near Newburgh, Chandler, Linville, and Selvin. Gibson County recorded EF2 near Fort Branch, the strongest so far, winds near 115 miles an hour. Additional tornadoes were confirmed in Wayne and White counties in Illinois, Spencer and Dale, Grandview, and near Hawesville. Local emergency teams are mapping damage as recovery efforts continue. National Weather Service also confirming two tornadoes touched down in Breckenridge County during severe storms on Sunday. Experts say an EF0 twister hit near the community of Mystic. EF1 detected near Clifton Mills. Reports show one or more tornadoes also impacted southern Indiana during the Sunday night storms. Find news, sports, weather, and more at OwensboroRadio.com. 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
8: Here's your 14 First Alert forecast. For the overnight hours, clear with a low of 59. On Wednesday, mostly sunny, a high of 82. Wednesday night, partly cloudy, with scattered showers returning and a low of 66. On Thursday, showers and thunderstorms likely during the day with a high of 86 degrees. I'm Chief Meteorologist Jeff Lyons with your 14 First Alert forecast.
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0: 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Increasing clouds overnight tonight, low 60. Going to start off cloudy tomorrow, then gradually clear off, become sunny, 83. Partly cloudy on Wednesday night, low 65. And then Thursday, mostly sunny, a 50% chance of a shower or thunderstorm in the afternoon, and a high of 87. I'm Rob Nichols on the Cabinet Doors and More Country Club, and from the Moonlight Barbecue Studio, we are at 94.7 WBIO.
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0: country, early 90s Hal Ketchum. It is 5:48, about 12 minutes away from the hour of 6 o'clock. That is our Gale Niehaus time. 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
1: Reporting for Cromwell Media News, I'm Rob Nichols. Authorities in Ohio County say a Kentucky man is in custody following a months-long investigation. The Ohio County Sheriff's Office reports Jared Cox of Shepherdsville was arrested Monday. An Ohio County indictment warrant. Investigators say the case began back in March and led to Cox being taken into custody this week. He was booked into the Ohio County Detention Center on a charge of first-degree sexual abuse involving a victim under the age of 12. Survey teams are still assessing damage after Sunday night's severe weather outbreak. The National Weather Service now confirming at least 14 tornadoes across the region. Warrick County saw multiple EF1, EF0 tornadoes near Newburgh, Chandler, Linville, and Selvin. Gibson County recorded EF2 near Fort Branch, the strongest so far, winds near 115 miles an hour. Additional tornadoes were confirmed in Wayne and White counties in Illinois, Spencer and Dale, Grandview, and near Hallsville. Local emergency teams are mapping damage as recovery efforts continue. National Weather Service also confirming two tornadoes touched down in Breckenridge County during severe storms on Sunday. Experts say an EF0 twister hit near the community of Mystic. EF1 detected near Clifton Mills. Reports show one or more tornadoes also impacted southern Indiana during the Sunday night storms. Find news, sports, weather, and more at OwensboroRadio.com. I'm Rob Nichols reporting.
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8: Here's your 14 first alert forecast for the overnight hours. Clear with a low of 59. On Wednesday, mostly sunny, a high of 82. Wednesday night, partly cloudy with scattered showers returning and a low of 66. On Thursday, showers and thunderstorms likely during the day with a high of 86 degrees. I'm Chief Meteorologist Jeff Lyons with your 14 First Alert Forecast.
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I'm Rob Nichols on the Country Club with Gene Watson, WVIO.

94.7 WBIO Classic Country with Rob Nichols on the Country Club. George says there's a difference between living and living well. Here he is on WBIO.

0: 97 WBIO, your home for classic country with King George. I'm Rob Nichols on the Country Club here at 619. 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

0: 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And on Sunday, Ben Fuller,
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0: Josh Baldwin, Megan Woods, and Don Reddy. 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

I was barely 6 years old when I first heard him sing. And somehow I knew from that moment on that it would be a lifetime thing. And I'd stand in front of a mirror day and night, and I'd listen to every one of his records, and I'd repeat every word and every note till I finally got it right. And I was determined that I'd wait for the day that I could stand and sing in front of an audience, and maybe someone would come up to me and say, "You know, you sound just like Elvis."

0: 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We'll miss you.
1: 94.7 WBIO. When that song came out just months after Elvis died, a lot of crying going on when it played. Very first hit there for Ronnie McDowell. The King Is Gone, kind of showcasing his ability to mimic the king. 6:37, that is your Gail Niehaus time. 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Increasing clouds tonight, low around 60. Mostly cloudy to gradual clearing, becoming sunny tomorrow, 83. Tomorrow night, partly cloudy, low 65, and mostly sunny on Thursday. 50% chance of a shower or thunderstorm after 1 p.m. and a high of 87. 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

0: 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It is 6:51, about 9 minutes away from the hour of 7 o'clock. 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